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14: 20 years ago, the average attention span was about 2.5 minutes. Today, it's just 47 seconds. Pretty disconcerting. That's according to new research out of UC Irvine. But really, this isn't our fault, at least not entirely. We can blame technology and the world around us. Attention, it turns out, is not an unlimited resource. You only have so much of it to give. Start paying more attention to what times of the day you seem to be at your mental peak. Try to knock out the more complicated stuff during that time. 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

Look at that mama, she got it sticking in the cameraman. And we could have some. And he's up there. What's that? Hawaiian noises. He's banging on the bundles like a chimpanzee. Oh, that ain't working.

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2: This is American Top 40, and I'm Casey Kasem. Welcome to our weekly countdown of the best-selling songs in the USA. Well, let's see. Last week's Top 40 was a really tight bunch. Only three got knocked off. Harry Nilsson's Me and My Earl, Marvin Gaye's What's Going On, and John Lennon's Power to the People. For the three debut tunes, it's the first time on the chart for all three recording acts. And one of them starts off the countdown.
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2: Here's a group whose name

Nassau, Part 1, done by a group called The Beginning of the End. At number 40, that was the first of three new songs in American Top 40 this week. This is Casey Kasem from Hollywood. At number 39, Diana Ross and Reach Out, I'll Be There.

0: Last week at number 25, this week number 38. Smokey Robinson, The Miracles, and I Don't Blame You at All. Coming up in the next quarter hour, the number one song of 5 years ago. An AT40 special by a group whose sixth number one song is now in the top 40.
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0: American Top 40 is heard every week, coast to coast, on great radio stations like KELI, Tulsa, Oklahoma, and KJOY, KJOY, Stockton, California. Here's a song by Chicago, second week on the charts. It's called Low.

She's Not Just Another Woman. Eighth day and first week on at number 36, the second of three debut songs in American Top 40. Now the number one song of exactly 5 years ago. An AT40 special by a group that has racked up a total of six number one songs in a six-year period, and that's good. Songs like Honky Tonk Woman, Ruby Tuesday, Get Off of My Cloud, Satisfaction, Brown Sugar, and this one, number one 5 years ago, Stones, Painted Black.

0: 1940 special, the number one song 5 years ago today, Rolling Stones and Paint It Black. Coming up during the next 15 minutes, an AT40 special by an American recording artist who went on a concert tour in England in 1963 and had as a supporting act the Beatles.
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0: Our third debut song on AT40 this week comes in at number 35 by Carly Simon. That's the way I've always heard it should be.

0: Tim. And toast and marmalade for tea at number 34 this week. And the countdown continues.
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number 33, Fuzz, and I Love You for All Seasons. This is Casey Kasem on American Top 40. And now the AT40 special by the recording artist who once had top billing over the Beatles. In the latter part of 1963, he was booked on a concert tour of Great Britain, starting in London, going up through Scotland, and finishing in Liverpool. His supporting act was a group of four English lads named John, Paul, George, and Ringo. The advertising poster for the tour, with his name over the Beatles, probably didn't impress him much then. But what a souvenir he's got himself now. In 1966, he had a big hit called Call Me. I call him Chris Montez.

0: an 1840 special from 1966 by Chris Montez. 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
15: From Hollywood.

2 to number 32, The Boys and Timothy. Let's look at the way Billboard figures the rankings each week. They get retail sales information from 100 record stores across the country. Then they run it through a data processing computer system and come up with their Hot 100 list of the week's most popular singles. Then from Billboard's list of 100, we take the top 40 and count them down for you at American Top 40. The 31st best-selling song in the nation this week is by Yvonne Elliman. It moves up 4. It's called I Don't Know How to Love Him.

JLP Jesus Christ Superstar at number 31, Yvonne Elliman, and I Don't Know How to Love Him. Next, the man who says he's been on 1,000 chart records. He's on the West Coast in Hollywood and plays studio sessions day in and day out. His name? Paul Humphrey. On his own, with the Kool-Aid Chemists, he has the song at number 30 this week. It's moved up three, and it's called Kool-Aid.

From the West Coast, drummer Paul Humphrey and his Kool-Aid Chemist. This week at number 30, it moved up three, and it's called Kool-Aid. 3 weeks ago, this song debuted at number 39, then went to 34, last week 31, now 29. It's Bobby Sherman and his song.

0: Bobby Sherman and the Drum. This is Casey Kasem on American Top 40. We're counting them down from Hollywood. 2 big hours to go on AT40. Stay right there.
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0: Now the former number one song from a movie about the two most popular lovers the world has ever known. An AT40 special by Henry Mancini that topped the chart in 1969. Who were the lovers? Well, it wasn't Sonny and Cher or Bonnie and Clyde. Not Rhett Butler and Scarlett O'Hara. Not Mark Antony and Cleopatra.

0: wasn't Liz
1: and Richard, not Frankie and Johnny, not David and Julie. It was Romeo and Juliet. And this was Henry Mancini's version of the love theme from the movie about the two most famous lovers the world has ever known. An AT40 special.
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1: 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My name's Casey Kasem, and this is American Top 40, where once every week we try to give you an overall picture of the best-selling songs in our 50 states.
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1: Up four notches from last week, here's Jerry Reed, and When

debuted last week at number 32, now number 28. That's Jerry Reed, and when you're hot, you're hot. From the Great Lakes to the Rio Grande, you hear the nation's top hits every week at this time on 1840. My name's Casey Kasem, and the countdown continues with the 27th best-selling song in the nation this week, Matthew's Southern Comfort, Woodstock.

0: 427, down four notches this week from England, Matthews, Southern Comfort, and Woodstock. Coming up in the next 10 minutes, a current hit about a subject that's as purely American as cowboys, even more so. But the first time the song was a hit, 3 years ago, it was sung by an Englishman who had never even visited the United States.
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0: 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At number 26, same position as last week, Shy Lights. 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

Shylights, and for God's sake, give more power to the people. 26, same position as last week. Now the current hit about a subject that's even more American than cowboys. It was a hit 3 years ago by an Englishman who had never been to America. That was Don Farden, and his version got up to number 20 on our charts. The version that's now on the charts at number 25 is by a group whose leader's name is almost as American as the people they're singing about. Here's Paul Revere and the Raiders, an Indian reservation.

0: Last week 38, now 25. Up 13 notches, the Raiders and Indian Reservation. This is Casey, and the countdown rolls on.
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0: Every week at this time, we count down the 40 top tunes in the country. My name's Casey, and we're up to number 24 in our countdown. This song's been on the charts for 11 weeks.

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0: Canada,
1: the Bells, and Stay a While. This is Casey Kasem, and you're hearing the hottest hits in America as the countdown continues. Here's the chart action on this. 5 weeks ago, debuted at 33, went to 30, 27, 26, last week 24, that's right, this week 23. Brenda?

0: That moved up one position this week to number 23. Brenda and the Tabulations and Right on the Tip of My Tongue. Coming up, a song by a group that's been in a tie with Creedence Clearwater Revival for having most consecutive gold albums among American rock groups. We'll hear a current hit from the LP that puts them ahead in the next quarter hour.
1: Casey's Coast to Coast.
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17: This group's first hit record was number one for 5 weeks earlier this year. This one is headed in that direction. Debuted at number 39 last week. Biggest moving record on the charts this week. At number 22, the Osmonds, Double Lovin'.

17 notches this week to number 22, The Osmonds and Double Lovin'. You're listening to the most listened to songs in the USA. My name's Casey Kasem. This is American Top 40. And this song debuted 2 weeks ago at 40. Last week, 27. This week, 21. The Supremes, Nathan Jones.

0: 6 points this week to number 21 in the third week on the charts. The Supremes and Nathan Jones.
1: Number 20.
0: 3 weeks ago, it debuted at 32, went to 29. Last week, 22. Now number 20, Wilson Pickett. Don't Knock My Love, Part 1.
2: Give up for love. Don't hold you up.

Wilson Pickett and Don't Knock My Love, Part 1. 20 this week, up two notches. Now a hit by the Recording Act that has just set a new record for most consecutive gold albums by any American rock group. They'd been in a tie with Creedence Clearwater Revival, both of them having racked up six straight gold records for million-dollar-selling albums without a miss. But their latest LP, L.A. Woman, has just become a million seller. And it establishes a new record for American rock groups at seven gold LPs in a row. Their current hit single is from that album. It's number 19 in our countdown. Here are the Doors, and the hit song is called Lover Madly.

0: Love Her Madly, The Doors. At number 19 this week, it drops 7 notches on the charts. Next, we'll hear Bread and If.
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0: This song debuted on American Top 40 at number 39 9 weeks ago. Got as high as number 4 3 weeks ago. And then went to number 9. Last week, 13. This week, 18. It's Bread and If.

Chick-a-boom, chick-a-boom, number 17, down 7 notches this week, Daddy Dewdrop. From the Gulf of Mexico to the Gulf of Alaska, you hear the nation's biggest hits every week at this time on AT40. My name's Casey Kasem, and we're at number 16, a song that's been in that position for the third consecutive week now. Richie Havens, Here Comes the Sun.

0: holding on at number 16, third consecutive week, Richie Havens and Here Comes the Sun. This is Casey Kasem on American Top 40.
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0: 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Here are the Cornelius Brothers and Sister Rose. They're from Miami, and their hit, Freedom.

0: The fourth week on American Top 40 for this song, and up four over last week at number 15, Cornelius Brothers and Sister Rose, and Treat Her Like a Lady. That wraps up the second hour of American Top 40 with the top 14 tunes in the USA coming right at you. Stay right there.
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0: Now our AT40 special by the girl who has more gold albums than any other female recording artist. She's the superstar who used to sit on her doorstep in Brooklyn when she was a teenager and daydream like a lot of kids about being a star. Well, not many dreams like that come true, but hers did. Her first big national exposure was on the Dinah Shore Show. She sang Happy Days Are Here Again, like we'd never heard it sung before, and went on to become the biggest female super entertainer of the past decade. She starred in Broadway musicals, motion pictures, and television specials, and has more gold LPs, 7 of them, than any other woman in pop music history. With her biggest single from 1964, here's Barbara Streisand.

0: 1840 special by the woman who has more gold albums than any other female recording artist. People, Barbara Streisand.
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0: We move into the third hour now of American Top 40. I'm Casey Kasem, and we've got the 14 most popular songs in the nation yet to go, and the countdown continues.
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0: From the rock opera Jesus Christ Superstar, this is the song of Judas Iscariot, the disciple who betrayed Jesus for 30 pieces of silver. He was a complex man, and you can't just write him off as a guy whose loyalty could be bought for a few dollars. The turnings of his mind are fascinating as he tries to rationalize and justify his treachery. And his feelings of guilt come out as he tries to put the blame for his betrayal on Jesus Christ.

superstar Murray Head with the Trinidad Singers at number 14 again this week. This is Casey Kasem. We're counting down the hits the way they're ranked on Billboard's national charts. We're up to number 13. This one moved up two this week. Helen Reddy and another song from Jesus Christ Superstar, the rock opera, I Don't Know How to Love Him.

0: At number 13 this week in American Top 40, coming up in the next 10 minutes, the third consecutive hit by the group whose lead singer is primarily an actor and whose face is on the covers of half a dozen different magazines every month.
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0: Hollywood, this is Casey Kasem, and the countdown doesn't stop until we get to number one. At number 12 this week, down six positions, it's Ocean from Canada, and the song, Put Your Hand in the Hand.

TV and Marcus Welby, MD, Medical Center, Ironside, the FBI, Adam 12, Mod Squad, The Survivors, and Bonanza. But he doesn't do those shows anymore. He's got his own series to worry about. At number 11 this week, here's David Cassidy with the Partridge Family. And I'll meet you halfway.

Down six positions this week to number 12, it's Ocean and Put Your Hand in the Hand. This is Casey and the countdown continues. Now the hit by the group whose lead singer is primarily an actor. It's a group that's already had three smash singles since they started recording together last fall. But their lead singer's primary interest and training was not as a singer. As an actor, he'd appeared on

0: I'll meet you halfway. The Partridge Family at number 11, up seven notches this week on American Top 40.
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man from Florida who calls himself Lobo. Me and You and a Dog Named Boo. Number 10 this week. Next, one of the hottest records on the chart. 2 weeks ago, this debuted at 38. Last week, moved up to 21. This week, all the way up to number 9. Carole King, It's Too Late.

0: this week. Carole King and It's Too Late. She's on her way to her first gold record.
1: Number 8.
0: Here are the phenomenal Jackson 5. The fellows who have had 6 chart records all reaching the top.

0: Down five positions this week to number eight, the Jackson 5, and Never Can Say Goodbye Girl. You know, for 10 years, Connie Francis has held the record among female vocalists for most gold records. In the next quarter hour, we'll hear a current hit that has become the 10th million seller for the girl who has now tied Connie's record.
1: Casey's Coast to Coast.
2: This is Nnamdi Asamoah. 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

13-year-old Donny Osmond. Sweet and Innocent. This week it moves up one to number 7. Well, 10 years ago, Connie Francis received a gold record for her 10th million-selling single. 10 gold singles. That's a lot. And it's more than any other female vocalist has had before or since, until now. The next song in our countdown has just been certified as a million seller. And it becomes the 10th gold record that this artist has earned, which puts her in a tie with Connie for most gold singles by a girl. And chances are she'll have number 11 within the year. At number 6 this week, here's the record-tying record by Aretha Franklin.

One position this week to number 6, Aretha Franklin, Bridge Over Troubled Water. 3 hours once a week with American Top 40, and you know where your favorite songs are in the national music scene. My name's Casey Kasem, on with the countdown. And the song at number 5 this week moved up 6 notches, The Carpenters, Rainy Days and Mondays.

Carpenters do it again. They're back in the top 10 at number 5, up 6 points this week. Rainy days and Mondays. From the rocky coast of Maine to the sandy shores of Hawaii, you hear the nation's top hits every week at this time on American Top 40. This is Casey, and the countdown continues with a song at number 4 this week. It moved up one position. Ringo Starr sings, It Don't Come Easy.

0: Number four this week, Ringo Starr, It Don't Come Easy. Coming up in the next quarter hour, a current hit by a rock group that makes $400,000 a month, working weekends only. It's easy when your latest single spends 6 weeks at number one.
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up one position. At number three this week, the number one soul song in America, The Honeycomb and Want Ads. This is Casey on American Top 40. And now the current hit by the group that makes $400,000 a month, working part-time. That's how much they grossed from concert appearances during the month of April. And they worked only on weekends. The cities they played on that tour were Providence, Rhode Island, Boston, Omaha, Anaheim, Evansville, Indiana, Oxford, Ohio, Chicago, Orlando, College Station, Texas, the University of Maryland, and Charleston, West Virginia. Some of you probably caught their show. And that was just about the time their current hit was climbing into the number one spot in the charts, where it stayed for 6 weeks. Right now it's at number two for the second week in a row. Here's Three Dog Night.

number two, Three Dog Night and Joy to the World. This is Casey Kasem on American Top 40, and it's time now for the most popular song in the USA. It's from an album that's been number one on the LP charts for 3 weeks in a row. And it's the sixth number one song that this group has had. Now, for the second consecutive week, here's the number one song in the nation, Brown Sugar by the Rolling Stones.

0: Number one for the second consecutive week, the Rolling Stones and Brown Sugar. You've just heard the 40 biggest selling hits in the USA this past week on American Top 40. My name's Casey Kasem, and we do our countdown every week at this time. Our list of the top 40 comes from Billboard's weekly tabulation of the country's most popular songs, compiled from retail record sales. AT40 is produced and furnished by Watermark Incorporated. My writer-producer is Don Bastani, and we tape the show here in Hollywood. Hope you'll join me next week, and we'll do it again. Till then, keep your feet in the ground and keep reaching for the stars.
1: 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Special thanks to Kalila Dawkins, Rob Durkee, Pete Battistini, Scott Lakefield, Mike Savage, Michael Frost, Dave Nunez, and of course, the legend where the countdown began, Casey Kasem. I'm Larry Morgan. Thanks for listening.

0: 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WOGB.
1: Simon Pepper's Paul, after a trip to America, and the whole West Coast long-named group thing was coming in. You know, when people were no longer the Beatles or the Crickets, they were suddenly Fred and his incredible shrinking Grateful Aeroplanes, right? When I get

0: The Beatles' When I'm 64, the very first song they recorded for Sgt. Pepper's Lonely Hearts Club Band, December 6th, 1966. According to Paul's book, The Lyrics, he says he hit upon the idea that 64 would be more amusing than 65, to be just shy of retirement age. He wrote the tune when he was about 16 and finished it off with lyrics by the time he was 24, just in time to make it the first track recorded for Sgt. Pepper's Lonely Hearts Club Band. Today, we celebrate the anniversary of Beatle Brunch, born May 31st, 1992. Tying it in even further, our very first show that day featured Sgt. Pepper's Lonely Hearts Club Band on its then 25th anniversary, and it sounded something like this.
1: Welcome to the very first edition of Beatle Brunch. I'm your host, Joe Johnson. For the next 60 minutes, we'll take you on a magical mystery tour with the Fab Four. John Lennon, Paul McCartney, George Harrison, and Ringo Starr. Undisputedly the greatest rock and roll band ever.
0: That was me, said Paul McCartney, this week in 1992 on the very first broadcast of Beatle Brunch. Now, if you'd like to hear show number one from 1992, join the Beatle Brunch Club and click on Old Brown Shows. Join up at brunchradio.com. So let's launch into Sgt. Pepper today, featuring the remixed tracks from Giles Martin, plus studio takes, covers, and live versions, including a conversation I had with Sir Paul over bringing a Sgt. Pepper song live to the stage. But first, Paul tells us that he came up with the concept for Pepper, then had to explain to the guys why they were doing it. Probably the best idea anyone could come up with to kickstart these four Beatle legends and their band.
2: So, I mean, what happened was I got an idea coming back from America, and I got this idea to pretend we weren't us. I felt we were getting in a bit of a rut as the Beatles. The pressures you're talking about certainly did exist. So to relieve what pressures there were, I hit upon this idea of saying to the group, this album, we are not the Beatles. This is going to really, it's going to be our safety valve. We're going to think up a new name for ourselves, going to think up a new way of being, a new way of recording, a new everything, just to be fresh. So I said, and I've written this song, by the way, which says Sgt. Pepper's Lonely Hearts Club Band. That was in the style of things at the time, you know, so-and-so's traveling medicine show with Dr. Foote. And it was long and complicated times. So this was our one. And I just said to everyone, we're not the Beatles. It's one thing. Whenever we go in now to make this record, it's not John having to sing this track. It can be anyone. It was to liberate us. So it was quite good, you know. We did stuff that we'd never done before.

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1: They used to write songs for me, John and Paul, because I wasn't writing too much in those days, and didn't matter what I wrote, theirs was usually better. And they wrote a line in it which I wouldn't sing. I would just throw a tomato at me, and I said, I'm not singing that line. Whatever you may think, I'm not singing, would you throw a tomato at me? It's just too open. So that we changed the line to just stand up and walk out on me.

0: The Beatles with Ringo's solo vocal on the Sgt. Pepper album with a little help from my friends. The Beatles stayed in the studio very late, March 29, 1967, helping Ringo get that vocal. John and Paul took extra time to encourage, praise, and raise Ringo to a confident lead singer, in which he was. When they wrapped up recording at 5:45 in the morning, they had most of what they needed. The very next night, though, they added guitar, tambourine, and bass onto track 2 of the tape and backing vocals from John and Paul with another guitar piece by George on tracks 3 and 4. To this day, Ringo is most known for this track and the Beatles' Yellow Submarine. I'm Joe Johnson. This is Beatle Brunch. The very next track that appears on Sgt. Pepper's album is a song of John's, famously based on a drawing Julian had done. And like Ringo's vocal on Help From My Friends, Paul can be heard on the session tape cheering John on and giving suggestions on Lucy in the Sky with Diamonds.
1: Nice. Now, concentrate, swing it. John Singer, six notes quicker. Cellophane flowers of yellow and green. Yellow and green.
2: Okay.
1: Anyway.
2: Right? Yeah.

0: The Beatles with Lucy in the Sky with Diamonds rehearsing, recording, and mixing the song in 1 week. And during that time, they also recorded a piano overdub for A Day in the Life and the album's opening track, Sgt. Pepper's Lonely Hearts Club Band, our feature today. I'm Joe Johnson, and this is Beatle Brunch. Coming up, patching up a story about fixing a hole, take three. Plus, I get to ask Paul about his more recent decision to play tracks from Sgt. Pepper live on his Driving USA tour.
1: It's something that I had never done since I actually made the record.
0: We'll fix it, and I guarantee it gets better when the Beatle Brunch Radio Network returns in a moment.
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14: It was the time, the attitude, it was the concept, the world was trying to change. You know, it didn't quite make it, but it made a small move. it was in the air. I mean, for me, those psychedelic years were the most exciting.
0: Ringo Starr from the Making of Sgt. Pepper documentary in 1992, which came with the Sgt. Pepper Deluxe box set, released for its 50th anniversary in 2017. And today it's our Beetle Brunch anniversary, or one show past. One of the most exciting parts of writing and producing the show is having the privilege to meet and speak with Paul or Ringo, which is a great thrill for me. I've done it a few times. And one chance was when Paul was heading to a concert on his 58-show Driving USA tour, sometime between April and November 2002. I had just seen the show in Fort Lauderdale and saw the fans go wild when he brought out two Sgt. Pepper tunes live. So I asked him about playing Getting Better, which he hadn't played since the Beatles recorded it in 1967.
1: You know, it really is great fun, actually, because, what happened was I had a set list that we were going to Culver City in L.A. to rehearse, and I had a certain bunch of numbers, and actually Rusty, the guitar player, said, "Hey, have you thought about Getting Better?" And I said, "Well, no, not really." He said, "I think that'd be a great one to do." Mm-hmm. So that was almost a request from him. So we put that in. And the great thing about it, as you say, is it's something that I had never done since I actually made the record in 67, you know? So it was like, wow, it really felt fresh. It really feels very fresh, you know, because like I'm rediscovering the song.
4: Yeah, I mean, it just
1: doesn't feel like I'm just playing a sort of an old song, even though it is an old song. It feels like a new song.

0: Paul McCartney's Live Getting Better from his Back in the U.S. CDs recorded on his Driving USA tour, April to November 2002. Getting Better debuted live on that tour for the first time in the song's history. As we feature Sgt. Pepper's Lonely Hearts Club Band and continue on, I'm Joe Johnson. The track that follows Getting Better on the album is Fixing a Hole. In Paul's lyrics book, he said before he wrote a song, there'd be a black hole, and his job was to fill it in. That's the short version. Read Paul McCartney the lyrics for more. But here's a second story, no pun intended, of Paul getting ready to go to a Sgt. Pepper recording session when there was a knock on his door.
1: The craziest story about it was the evening we were going to have the session. The session was booked, and I was getting ready to go out to the session, and a guy knocked on my door in London. And at that time, I was living on my own, kind of with my bachelor pad in London, you know. So everyone always came around. It was the place to hang out. You could always come to Paul's. It was like any time of the night, you could always crash there. Anyway, this guy comes to the door, and I said, yeah, I didn't recognize him. I said, who are you? He said, I'm Jesus. So I just kind of looked at him. I said, well, you better come in then. You know, what are you going to do? So I got the kettle on. I said, you want a cup of tea? I thought, well, you know, got to treat him right. You never know, you know, he just... So it was fine, and I was chatting away, and he seemed like a great bloke and that. So I said, do you want to come to a session? He said, yeah. I said, you'll have to be very quiet and just sit in a corner, though. I said, I don't want to upset everyone, you know. And I, Lord knows what they're going to think, you know. So I went around, I just sort of said, this guy, he says he's Jesus, you know. I don't know, but you know, I'm not taking any chances. Is it okay if he sits in the corner? So he sat there for the session on Fixing the Hole. We just made the record, said goodnight. I've never seen him since.
2: Did you make it with love, though? I don't know about the whole thing. We'll have to try.
3: Yeah, try and make it.

0: that's right.
1: Paul McCartney making it right on take three of Fixin' a Hole. Talking about a fan or man who did get past his door. Fixin' a Hole recorded not at Abbey Road Studios, but at Regent Sound Studios in London, February 9th, 1967, as all the rooms at Abbey Road were unavailable that night, making it the first time the Beatles used a British studio other than Abbey Road for an EMI recording. I'm Joe Johnson. This is Beatle Brunch with Sgt. Pepper. Coming up, what may be the ultimate collaborative effort between John and Paul in their history, writing music together.
2: You know, just a little poetic jumble that sounded nice.
1: Plus, riddle me this. 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
21: When we did Sergeant Pepper, we were given a license to kill, so to speak, because we were already successful. And I knew that I could do in the studio just what I wanted, and I knew that they wanted to experiment a bit more. So we just let our hair down and went for broke.
10: I'm Joe Johnson. Welcome back to our feature on the Beatles, Sergeant Pepper's Lonely Hearts Club Band, released on June 2nd, 1967 in America. It was the first Beatles album to have an identical track list song for song in the UK and in the States. The release shook most of the music world to its boots in a good way. Even while the album was being recorded, many said,
22: "What are the Beatles up to? Drying up, I suppose." And so it was nice making an album like Pepper.
10: But Monkey Mickey Dolenz had a backstage moment that gave him an advanced listen to tracks on the album, courtesy of John Lennon. He was invited to hear an early mix of Good Morning, Good Morning. It impressed him so much that in 2012 he opened his new CD, Remember, with that very song. A few years ago, Mickey told me about recording it.
23: I went over to England, and the press officers said, "Well, as you're here, we're going to do some promotion for the upcoming tour." And they said, "Well, we're going to have a Monkey Meets Beatle moment." And so they did, and it was Paul and I at his house in Maida Vale, having dinner and just hanging out, just the two of us. And, of course, I'm weeing my pants because it's Paul McCartney. I'm trying to be so cool. And we just sit and chat. And then he invited me down to Abbey Road Studios for a session of a new album they were doing called Sergeant Something. What was that called? I don't know whatever happened to that album either. It was really good. I go down to the Abbey Road Studios the next day, and I go into the session, and I think it was John Lennon that said, "Hey, Monkey Man, you want to hear what we're working on?" And I'm like trying to be so cool, and I said, "Yeah, cool, man." And he pointed up to George Martin, who was up in the booth. He hits the button on a four-track tape recorder, and I hear the tracking for Good Morning, Good Morning. And, of course, that song is burned into my brain forever. Mm-hmm. And over the years, I actually told this story and sing it on stage occasionally. And, again, I was just sitting around with my guitar noodling, and out came that version, which basically I switched the time signatures. Whereas the original is 4-4 and then goes into triplets, I switched it around and do the triplets and the verses and the 4-4 in the middle 8.
10: Yeah, the time signature on that song is interesting, and the Beatles didn't care. They just changed it to whatever they thought sounded good for the moment.
23: Yeah, absolutely. But, that's why they're the Beatles.
10: It worked for them.

0: That's Good Morning, Good Morning, the opening track to Mickey Dolenz's 2012 CD called Remember. Obviously, Mickey's version is much calmer than John Lennon's vocal with the stream of animals that close out the Beatles' Good Morning, Good Morning, right up to the Sgt. Pepper reprise. I'm Joe Johnson, and this is our annual Sgt. Pepper Show. This album is so varied that we could spend the entire hour on one song, like A Day in the Life, which Lennon and McCartney admit was a true collaboration, each contributing words or phrases that separately may not have meant much, but when put together in a poetic jumble, we got A Day in the Life. Here's Paul and John.
1: For instance, Day in the Life, John and I sat down, and he had this opening verse. I think he'd got the idea, or we then took the idea from, like, the Daily Mirror or something.
2: So it had two stories. One was the Guinness child that killed himself in a car. Uh-huh. That was the main headline story. On the next page was about 4,000 holes in Blackburn, Lancashire.
1: So the Blackburn, Lancashire, the holes, Albert Hall, all just got mixed, you know, just a little poetic jumble that sounded nice.

0: The penultimate track on Sgt. Pepper's Lonely Hearts Club Band, which included a pitched tone for dogs and a bit of nonsense chatter designed to play in the runoff groove of the album, so that if you're too lazy to get up off the couch and stop the record, at least you'd be treated to something unique. Sgt. Pepper's Lonely Hearts Club Band. Coming up, our Mind Games contest for some new Beetle Brunch swag. 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
4: I remember we walked into an antique shop in Sevenoaks in Kent, and we were looking at what they had there, and John pulled out this thing that he found, which was said the benefit of Mr. Kite, and it was virtually all the lyrics to that song.
16: When I saw it, it was hanging up in the hall of his house in Surrey, and it had everything that the song has on it. It had the Henderson Twins and Pablo Fanke's Fair, and all those words were written on the poster. It obviously inspired him to write a song about a fairground or circus.
4: That's how you do it. You know, you get ideas, you hear people say stuff, or so you hear a phrase that sounds good and you write it down and remember it. So I think he was just advanced for those days in his awareness of putting everything could be put into a song, you know.
0: George and George telling us that just about everything could be used on Sgt. Pepper, like blowing through tissue into a comb on Lovely Rita. And for being for the benefit of Mr. Kite, John really put Jeff Emmerich and George Martin through the pipe organs, calliopes, Hammonds, and so-called whirly bits, which were recorded, the tape then cut up into little bitty pieces and tossed in the air and edited back together in random order, creating a truly chaotic circus of cacophony that George Martin brought to John.
16: He wanted to create a sound picture of what the song was all about. And he actually said to me, I want to smell the sawdust. But to get the smell of the sawdust, we, John and I, both sat on different organs, and Wurlitzers and Lowry's and Hammonds, and with double speed techniques created a kind of whirly atmosphere. And the backing, I had visions of Snow White and the Seven Dwarfs, who had a little pipey organ in their hut, but it was a tooty kind of sound that we were able to create. And together with that, we had this weird and wonderful tape consisting of all little sections of real steam organs, cut up, joined together in a very haphazard manner, some back to front, to give us no tune at all, but just a noise that would convey what we wanted. And this is what it is. Double track vocal from John.
20: And Mr. H will demonstrate 10 Somersets, he'll understand.
16: Ringo on his cymbals.
20: There's in preparation a splendid time is guaranteed for all.
16: And now in come the whirly bits. This is the track with all the little sounds on it, the mélange of tapes. And along with that is the little tooty backing on this track, track four. And that's it. A splendid time is guaranteed for all.

0: The Beatles with Being for the Benefit of Mr. Kite, taken almost word for word from the antique circus poster John had purchased that soon after hung on the wall at his home in Surrey. Mr. Kite may have been the most complicated production on Sgt. Pepper's Lonely Hearts Club Band. By the way, the super deluxe six-disc Sgt. Pepper box set includes a replica of that famous circus poster. Mine's hanging just outside the studio, right over there. As we get ready to wrap up our special anniversary brunch, many consider Pepper not only the Beatles' greatest album, but the greatest album of all time. And right now, I hope you're dreaming of winning our Mind Games prize, a Beatle Brunch shirt, pin, and keychain, so you can direct traffic around the first record store that has a Rubber Soul remix album for sale. Here's the question. What was the first song recorded to end up on Sgt. Pepper? Answer Mind Games in the community section of BrunchRadio.com, and good luck. And while you're there, check out Old Brown Shows for a feature we produced a couple of years ago on the film Sgt. Pepper's Lonely Hearts Club Band, starring the Bee Gees and Peter Frampton. We'll be back with another brand new Beatle Brunch next week, and we'll leave you with one more track on Sgt. Pepper. I'm Joe Johnson. Thanks for listening. I'll see you next week on the Beatle Brunch Radio Network.
1: I thought it was great. I thought it was a huge advance. I was very pleased because the newspapers, the musical papers, had been saying recently, a month or two before, what are the Beatles up to? Drying up, I suppose. And so it was nice making an album like Pepper, thinking, yeah, drying up, I suppose that's right, yeah. So it was lovely to have that on them, you know. We were changing our method of working at that time, and instead of now looking for catchy singles, it was now to do more. It was more like writing your novel, the Sgt. Pepper thing, for me, definitely. It was much more a kind of overall concept. Wow, you know. And you can see that in the packaging.

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0: Well, talk about a vacation. That's the Go-Go's. I'm Mike Walsh on Green Bay's Classic Hits, 103.1 WOGB. But Jamie Ponton is going to have a vacation for the ages. She won the trip to see John Mellencamp and the Rock and Roll Hall of Fame in Cleveland. The show is going to be great, and she won just for texting to win, so keep it on WOGB. You might be off to see Lionel Richie and Earth, Wind, and Fire in the U.S. tour city of your choice. Your chance starts Monday morning, June 8th. 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
26: Mostly sunny, warm, dry, 79 today. Double nickels tonight for tomorrow. Sunshine, a few clouds, and 78 on your home for Richie Williams in the morning. 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
1: Don't do me like that. Tom Petty and the Heartbreakers. I'm Mike Walsh. Thank you for listening to Green Bay's Classic Hits, 103.1 WOGB. So, Roger Daltrey says The Who was the very first heavy metal band. Choke on that, Black Sabbath. And he claims Jimi Hendrix stole his guitar smashing from Pete Townsend. And the Beatles were punks. Get off my lawn. Who are you?
2: 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And then we keep you going all day long with our no-repeat workday. 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

0: 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On Green Bay's Classic Hits 103.1, WOGB. Congratulations to Denise from Reidsville, the grand prize winner of the OGB Spring Thing when it rhymes. It's good times. 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
0: Oh, sunny. 79. 55 tonight, tomorrow sunshine, Few clouds, 78 on your home for Rachel Williams in the morning. 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

0: That's all.
1: That's Genesis. I'm Mike Walsh. I thank you for listening. So, all right, I've got a knowledge dump for you. Raindrops are shaped like teardrops, right? Wrong! Science says they're actually raindrops, falling raindrops, look like hamburger buns. Empty hamburger buns. That's so sad!
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This took Kevin Cronin 10 years to write. Brought it to the band. They hated it. 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

0: Billy Idol, Rebel Yell, Green Bay's Classic Hits, 103.1 WOGB. I'm Mike Walsh. I thank you for listening. And J-Lo, Jennifer Lopez, covered up Ben Affleck's name on her infinity symbol rib tattoo. I call this one Smudge.
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0: Sunshine. Near 80 today. Double nickels overnight tomorrow. Sunshine. Few high clouds and near 80 tomorrow on your home. 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

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When I first heard this song, I thought she was singing about a Cadillac SUV. 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

0: Ow. Green Bay's Classic Hits 103.1 WOGB. Corey Hart coming up. So, all right. For those of you who Jones for the Jones, Tom Jones, 85-year-old Tom Jones, still out there grinding. He kicks off a North American tour in September. Check local listings.
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0: Oh, it's a gem. We're looking for sunshine, 79 today, double nickels overnight tomorrow, another gem. Few high clouds, otherwise sunshine and 78 on your home. 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

0: A band so nice, they named them twice. Duran Duran, Hungry Like the Wolf. I'm Mike Walsh. So there are several acts that are announced for the Freedom 250 concert series. Young MC, CNC Music Factory, Martina McBride, The Commodores, Milli Vanilli. If this was part of the Star Wars series, we'd be hearing, "Help us, Kid Rock. You're our only hope."
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19: A better life with Dr. Sanjay Gupta.
20: 20 years ago, the average attention span was about 2.5 minutes. Today, it's just 47 seconds. Pretty disconcerting. That's according to new research out of UC Irvine. But really, this isn't our fault, at least not entirely. We can blame technology and the world around us. Attention, it turns out, is not an unlimited resource. You only have so much of it to give. Start paying more attention to what times of the day you seem to be at your mental peak. Try to knock out the more complicated stuff during that time. It's also important to take breaks every so often so you can more easily lock in when you're trying to concentrate. One expert said, even trying to visualize where you want to end your day with everything all wrapped up or with tons left to do. That can act as a real motivator. I'm Dr. Sanjay Gupta, helping you live a better life.
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0: Separate Ways, Worlds Apart. That's Journey. I'm Mike Walsh. Thank you for listening, and we congratulate Jamie Ponton. All right, check this out. She gets to see John Mellencamp and the Rock and Roll Hall of Fame in Cleveland. Oh, this is going to be good. All she did was text to win. Keep it on WOGB. You might be off to see Lionel Richie and Earth, Wind, and Fire. 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
0: Sunshine, 79 today. 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Sunshine, 78 tomorrow. 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
1: Tom Cochran, life is a highway. And if that highway is 41, watch out.

0: that funky music, white boy. Wild Cherry. I'm Mike Walsh on Green Bay's Classic Hits 103.1. WOGB. So I didn't have to, but I certainly know kids who did have to wear the school uniform growing up. And if you hated it, there is a new study validating how you feel. Requiring students to wear a uniform does not encourage better behavior. And in fact, people who have to wear the uniform get in trouble more frequently. Just ask Angus Young.
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Tomorrow morning, Rachel Williams kicks off your workday with Green Bay's greatest hits. Plus, there's the No Repeat Workday, the 103-minute music lunch, the one-hit wonder at one with Jimmy, the four at four, four songs with a single theme. Enjoy the rest of this beautiful weekend. My cousin from another mother, Joe Walsh. Life's been

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Fleetwood Mac, WOGB. How is your day going? All right, I'm going to trust you on that. Nick Shannon is my name, stepping in with a great classic hits like this one, Third Eye.

0: Blondie, all the heart of glass. To get some stuff done this weekend. Today's last day of the month. Yeah. I know, June 1st, tomorrow. A few more days for some kids. Some kids are already out. Some kids got a few more days to go this week. I'm not sure how it is in your household, your neighborhood, your school district. But, yeah, summer is close.
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12: Well, partly cloudy today. Mix of sun and clouds. 78 for the high. A few clouds tonight out of 55. Tomorrow, pretty much like today. A little cloudy here and there, but the upper 70s. It's your home for Rachel Williams in the morning. Green Bay's Classic Hits.

Steve Miller Band, a man from Wisconsin himself. Cyndi Lauper, glad she made it into the Hall of Fame. There's Time After Time.

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Def Leppard, WOGB. You ever thrown a message in a bottle and cast it off into the ocean, into the sea, into the lake? Maybe your backyard stream, huh?

0: 103.1 WOGB with Men at Work. And who can it be now? Last day of the month. Last day of our John Mellencamp Artist of the Month. Yeah, we got some more of him coming up this afternoon. But Mellencamp has been our Artist of the Month all month long as we've been, getting you registered and all that for that big getaway in the Rock and Roll Hall of Fame trip. I don't know if you got yourself involved in that. Yeah, hope you did. Hope you did. But who's going to be June? I don't know. I'll find out next week when I show up, or tomorrow when I listen in.
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1: Green Bay's classic hits 103.1 WGB. Got some grandpa time in this weekend. Kids running around. Grandpa, grandpa, grandpa. My wife goes, aren't you tired of hearing grandpa? I said, no. Do you ever get tired of hearing grandpa? I don't think so.

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103.1 WOGB, your home for the no-repeat workday. Yeah, we got to fire that back up tomorrow. Speaking of firing things up for lunch, join Jimmy with his 103-minute music lunch. Plus, he's got his one-hit wonder. One, if you like those. And Scott with his 4 at 4. Cars, WOGB.

0: 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Back in the 80s and parts of the 90s, everything she touched went up to the charts. Madonna there, and Open Your Heart. Well, she finally back on top of the charts at number one with one of her new songs called I Feel So Free. Got up to number one on the dance show airplay charts. Well, congratulations to Madonna on that one.
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8: This afternoon, whatever you might be doing out there, partly cloudy, 78 for that high, a few clouds tonight, mid-50s. For tomorrow, kind of a carbon copy of today, upper 70s with a few clouds and sun mixed together. It's your home for Rachel Williams in the morning, Green Bay's Classic Hits.
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Green Bay's Classic Hits 103.1 WOGB. From one part of the world to another. These guys came out of Sweden. They won a contest, TV contest, talent contest back in the early 80s. But we got to know them in the mid 80s when this album came out. Yeah, gave us the hit Carrie and this one. It's Europe, WGB.

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0: That's Wheel in the Sky, Journey. Have you got your tickets? Always a big Journey fan. Always was. Steve Perry days. Had a chance. I think I've told the story before, but over the years. Had a chance to see one of the final tours they did together with Steve Perry. And had a huge snowstorm where roads were shutting down. I figured, well, do I, you know, the concert was still going on, but I had to get there. And I couldn't get there. Well, needless to say, Steve Perry left the group directly after that, so I kind of kicked myself for not braving the weather for that one. But needless to say, Steve Perry, by the way, still out doing his stuff, and Journey, the group now, going to be in Green Bay. I don't know if you've got your tickets for that. We've got details at WGB.FM.
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Since 1989, they've been helping people lower their tax bill and retire early. WOGB.

Yeah, he was one of the Gibb brothers. Not part of the Bee Gees, but he doing his own thing. Andy Gibb. Of course, the brothers were helping him out back in the day. Nick Shannon here. This is Atlanta Miles, the pop version of Black Velvet, WGB.

0: 103.1 WOGB. Enjoying the last day of May, are you? Getting ready for June. Kids getting out of school. All that fun stuff. Yeah. Got your bottle of wine ready, don't you? Hey, tomorrow we got another no-repeat workday for you. Hope you can join us for that. Of course, Jimmy's got his 103-minute music lunch and that one-hit wonder at one. And Scott Stevens in the afternoon. Don't want to miss this. Kind of a common theme. He does it 4 o'clock. He's got 4 hits. They all have that common theme.
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23: Now for tonight, a few clouds here and there, but not bad. 50s, mid-50s, 55 is what we shoot for. Partly cloudy tomorrow, up to 78. It's your home for Rachel Williams in the morning. Green Bay's classic hits.

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Some called her one of the greatest voices, female voices, of our generation. You agree? Yeah. It's Whitney Houston, WOGB.

0: Ryan Adams doing some dates with Pat Benatar this year. Pat going to be down in Milwaukee, Pfizer Forum down there on August 16th for a Sunday night show. In case you're a fan of either one, might want to check that out.
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That is Queen. If you're a fan of Queen, One Vision of Queen with Mark Martell coming back into the area. Going to be down in the Valley this time. Yeah, Fox City's Performing Arts Center. June 13th. You want to get your tickets for that show? Here's Aerosmith, WOGB.

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0: 103.1 WOGB. Today, last day of the month, our last day of having, oh boy, John Mellencamp as our artist of the month. Not sure who we're going to have coming up tomorrow, June 1st. I'm going to have to tune in to Rachel Williams tomorrow morning and Jimmy in the afternoon and Scott Stevens there to find out who we're doing for June. But we got, a couple more here of a Mellencamp coming up here in the show.
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14: Yeah, we're heading out tonight, not bad. A few clouds, otherwise 55 for tomorrow. Partly cloudy, 78. It's your home for Rachel Williams in the morning. 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

Did you make it over to the Meyer Friday night for Liverpool Legends, the Beatle Experience? Yeah, it was pretty good. By the way, we do our Fab Four Fridays here every Friday. And then on Sundays, like we did this morning, our Beatle Brunch, 9 o'clock. Yeah. Def Leppard, WGB.

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10: A Better Life with Dr. Sanjay Gupta.
11: We all know how important it is to stay active as we age, especially as we get older. But I've come to realize that for as good as people are about getting their cardio in, a lot of older folks really don't seem to be doing the recommended amount of strength training or even understand why it's so important. It helps you stay functional and therefore independent for as long as possible. Certified strength and conditioning specialist Dana Santis says a great place to start is not with dumbbells or barbells, but with your body weight, which allows you to build strength while also learning how your body moves and where your limitations exist. It also reduces the risk of overwhelming your connective tissue, which adapts more slowly than muscles as we get older. Once you're comfortable, you can dial up that intensity, but do it slowly, do it carefully. I'm Dr. Sanjay Gupta, helping you live a better life.
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That is going to do it for me, my friends. Have yourself a great and safe week. Be back with you next weekend. Here's Supertramp. Nick Shannon saying so long.

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